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2: 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Have you been watching the World Cup knockout round? 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

0: 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Our founders would have wanted it that way. No algorithms, just vibes. Summary ones. 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

0: 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No algorithms, just vibes. 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

0: nothing says 4th of July weekend like giving your party guest salmonella from undercooking the turkey burgers. 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
1: Hugo Lloris was 11 years old, watching at home in Nice when France won the World Cup in 1998. 24 years later in Qatar, he captained France in another final against Argentina, having already lifted the trophy in 2018. His career bridged two generations of French football, the multicultural team of Zidane, Thuram, and Henri, and the one of Mbappe, Pogba, and Griezmann. Goalkeepers age differently. They get sharper. They become caretakers of squads that change around them. Lloris retired from international football after Qatar with 145 caps, the most capped Frenchman ever. The boy who watched 1998 had become the man holding the ladder for those who came next.
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0: 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The annual celebration of pretending folding chairs are reasonable furniture. Whoa, whoa.
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6: Welcome to another edition of Better Living, a show about people or organizations having a big impact here in North Texas. I'm Chris Arnold of 105.3 The Fan, and our guest today is my good friend, Mr. Rene Sanchez. He's the president of the Blue Guardian Foundation, part of the National Latino Law Enforcement Organization's Greater Dallas Chapter. This nonprofit was created to extend support beyond the badge by providing critical assistance to officers and their families facing life-altering challenges. They're helping out Dallas and Fort Worth and all of North Texas by working with the World Cup this summer, and their annual Run for the Blue is also days away. Rene, thanks for joining us this morning.
7: Thank you, Chris. I think the only thing you forgot is I'm also a father of two.
6: Ah, yes. How's it going, Daddy? A couple of weeks after Father's Day.
7: Yes, sir. Thank you for having me, Chris. I appreciate everything you do for the Blue Guardian Foundation and for the Run for the Blue.
6: You know
7: it. From the first event till 10 years later, you've always been involved with us, and I appreciate that. I just want to say thank you to you and your team.
6: Oh, yeah, for sure. You know, that's automatic, man. You guys, we love to support the officers. And by the way, we got to get into this right off the bat. I want to say congratulations and great job for all of you, the Dallas PD,

0: Worth, PD, Arlington PD, all the law enforcement agencies who've been working together to help the World Cup run smoothly. All of the fans from all over the world are going crazy. They absolutely love Texas.
1: Yes, sir. And we're getting the feedback from fans, and, you know, they're coming from all over the world.
0: Yes.
1: The Netherlands are here. Argentina is here. Japan is here. And they're interacting with the officers at the fan fest.
0: Mm-hmm.
1: And we were prepared for them. I mean, we were making plans, logistics within the department, just to be at the fan fest, just to prepare for them to arrive even 2 months prior to the World FIFA opening up worldwide. But yes, it's an experience, and I think the officers are having just as much fun as the fans coming into Dallas.
0: That is awesome, because I'm telling you, it's the summer of love. Everywhere you go, if you're especially on social media, all of the fans from all over the world who are up here in North Texas, they're going crazy. They're doing everything. They're trying all the little things. They're going by like Buc-ee's. They're doing all the little things you never think of. Like going to Walmart, say, oh, this is the greatest thing. Of course, they love AT&T Stadium called Dallas Stadium because it's the FIFA World Cup going on. But they're just enjoying this. Having some barbecue, having fajitas. They're just in. Hey, if any of them come across you and said anything like, hey, can I have your autograph? Can I take some pictures with you? Stuff like that.
1: Well, I went to Fan Fest last week on a Monday, and sure enough, I was taking pictures with everybody. But, you know, I'm just as excited to see them as they are to see us, right?
0: Yeah.
1: And, you know, even, I mean, my Japanese ain't the best, but and, you know, when it's World Cup soccer is an international language within itself, right? So,
0: oh, yeah.
1: We understand each other. We mm-hmm. know we're cheering for their team, they're cheering for our team, and they're excited to see us. They know we're in law enforcement. It's a, you know, carrying a badge and uniform is a universal, you know, language or
0: yes.
1: symbolism. They know we're there to protect them and take care of them, make mm-hmm. sure they make it safe. And any worries they have, it's our duties, our jobs to make sure that we answer them, right? Make sure that they're comfortable and they want to come back.
0: Oh, I love the fact that everybody's all coordinated and everybody's working together. And I've been admiring from afar how, you know, the different police escorts for all the different team buses and some of the fans' buses or some of the dignitaries' buses. And it's like clockwork, man. Like I said, major props for everybody working so hard together, especially everybody, including the airport officials, too, security at airports.
1: Oh, yeah, especially here at Love Field.
0: Oh, yeah.
1: Those guys are working 24/7, 7 days a week. And they're around the clock, but nobody's complaining. I mean, even that job, being over the dignitaries, I don't think I could have done that job because I'd be still taking pictures with Messi, Rolando, you name
0: yeah.
1: them. I'd be asking for autographs. And so I'm probably yeah. not the best guy for that job. But we do have them, and they're doing a great job.
0: Yes, they are. In fact, a video, I guess it was one of those reels online, of different police officers when the team from Norway got here, they were all on the ground doing the row. Because, you know, they row the boat like a Viking boat. Row,
1: yes.
0: row. Pretty spectacular. Pretty spectacular. Again, we're talking a World Cup. We're also talking law enforcement and everything that involves with that with Ray Sanchez. He's the president of the Blue Guardians Foundation and Dallas Police Department, the whole nine yards. I want to also say this. My kids grew up playing soccer. I don't know about you or your kids. Tell me how you enjoying this, that the kids can also, they totally understand what's going on, even if some of the older parents may not get it.
1: Well, you know what? I'm going to start with my son. He just turned 17 years old.
0: Mm-hmm.
1: And at first, you know, I was trying to, you know, hype him up, understand, you know, soccer, what it is, and football, and the difference, and the different names they mm-hmm. have all over the world for soccer. And I go right back to 1995 when I won the state championship here in Dallas, representing my middle school, E.B. Comstock.
0: Look out.
1: And they, by now, they're tired of me showing that picture. Me with the trophy. And that trophy was the world to me.
0: Mm-hmm.
1: And the reason I, as we all know, 1994, the World Cup was here.
0: Exactly. I covered it. Yeah.
1: Mm-hmm. And my uncle took me to that fair park, and we stood outside. We couldn't get inside,
0: mm-hmm.
1: but we stood outside and just experienced of having that.
0: Right.
1: Just open up my eyes to the world soccer. And then in the following year, we won the state championship here. So that is my story, you know, and ever since then, the FIFA, the World Cup, no matter where it's at in Brazil and in Qatar, mm-hmm. all over the world, I watch every single game. And last night was a USA game, and that's why I lost my voice this morning. And I had to prep it for the radio, Chris.
0: Yeah.
1: Listen to this.
0: Listen to this. On Monday, let me give you the map for those who don't know and all the listeners. If USA, even though their best players, Red Cardi won't be able to play against Belgium, if they beat Belgium, they will probably wind up taking on Spain. Yes. And if they do, that game, no matter where it is, will be at Dallas Stadium in Arlington.
1: Yes.
0: They'll be coming home.
1: I was looking at the tickets yesterday. I was looking at the tickets, Chris, and those tickets are, I'm gonna spend that time outside the stadium like I spent them in 1994.
0: There you go.
1: Cheering them on from outside.
0: And guess what the difference is between now and then, because you and I both have lived it. Everybody's all into it even more. I mean, 94 was kind of special, but it was unique. It was like, okay, what's the World Cup? Oh, it's here. Okay, that's cool. Mm-hmm. Now it's like everywhere you go, Dallas, Fort Worth, Frisco, Arlington, like you mentioned, anywhere. I mean, just anywhere. There's big parties. And nowadays with the technology, you got the show it on big screens all over outside, you know, where people can see it. So it's like it's 10 times bigger. I mean, it's just the most amazing thing. And like I said, don't let USA win one more game, because they'll be playing in Dallas, at Dallas Stadium in Arlington.
1: And that's what we're bring them home.
0: Yes.
1: Bring them to Texas.
0: Bring them to Texas.
1: I think that's everybody's expectation for them to come over here and keep on winning, right?
0: That's right. That's right.
1: they're making history.
0: They really are.
1: The United States is making history in the World Cup and FIFA. That's four games in a row they've won. That's never happened.
0: Yeah.
1: And now we're in the round of 16, and that's exciting to see him against Belgium.
0: It's going to be very exciting. That game is on Monday, and it's right around the corner. Hey, with that being said, let's talk about what else is going on. The Blue Guardian Foundation, you guys do so many great things for different police officers and their families. You know, I can basically say you uplift the injured. You provide meaning support for families, you know, if they've lost somebody, for the fallen, the families of the fallen. And you've done this for 10 years now. Can you talk about what started the organization and where you are right now? And then we'll talk about the big event coming up a little bit later.
1: Well, yeah, Chris, and I don't get tired repeating myself over and over again, because I get excited when people ask me, how did the Blue Guardian Foundation, how did it start? Mm-hmm. How did it begin? Then I go right back, you know, to the events of July 7th, 2016.
0: Yep.
1: That still remains one of the darkest days in the city's history, mm-hmm. and a defining moment of law enforcement across the United States as well. Very significant, you know, to us. You know, we lost five officers here in Dallas, four DPD officers and one DART officer. And not only that, but, you know, we had an additional nine officers that were injured and two civilians.
0: Yeah,
1: during that,
0: after the parade, great parade. That was what was so sad about it. It was a great parade. Mm-hmm. And then one guy who probably has some mental issues, he decided to take out some people.
1: Yes, exactly. And that's exactly what happened. So at that moment, we were like, how can, you know, all these officers all at once, how do we take care of their families? How do we take care of their kids, their loved ones, their mortgages? All the little things, how do we do it? I mean, what can we do to raise more money? And within a month or two, we put this race together. I said, let's put a race together. Let's put a 5K. Let's go sweat it out.
0: Yeah.
1: Let's go walk with the civilians, the citizens of the United States, all across the nation. Let's go talk. Let's bridge the gap, mm-hmm. you know, the gap between our law enforcement and our citizens of Dallas, mm-hmm. All across the state of Texas. So we put this race together, and we were fortunate to get individuals like yourself, Chris, and vendors and mm-hmm. sponsors to give money. Let's make it free. The whole event is free. Just come out and talk to law enforcement, or men and women of Dallas Police Department across North Texas, and just come out. So we were expecting about $200-$300. That was hard times during those years.
0: Mm-hmm.
1: And first year, we started seeing the numbers. And it went from 100 to 200 to 500 to 1,000, 2,000, 3,000. And we were shocked the day of the race. We weren't ready. We weren't prepared, you know, to have so many individuals from all across the United States. I had officers from Canada come all the way down to Dallas.
0: Wow.
1: Well, I had people from Mexico. Mm-hmm. It's like the World Cup all over again.
0: Right.
1: From North America. They were here in Dallas supporting the Run for the Blue. They knew the significance of the run. And we raised so much money that year. And we were able to support the families and help the families. And ever since then, 10 years ago, now, to this day, because of that, we continue to have this race for free. Mm-hmm. Anybody can register. If a six-year-old kid can give me a quarter, we'll take the quarter. That quarter goes a long way. And you got, other companies, businesses, law firms, you name it, they all come. And they write checks. They donate to the Blue Guardian Foundation. They know the significance of the Run for the Blue, what it means to us. And we're, in 10 years, we were able to assist officers, not just in Dallas, but across the United States.
0: Wow.
1: All they got to do is send me an email, tell me that they were injured, they're going through a hardship, they're going through some kind of difficult times, and we'll mail the check to them. As long as they wear a uniform, they wear a badge, and they took that oath, we're here to assist them and help them.
0: That is fantastic. We're talking to Rene Sanchez. He is the president of the Blue Guardian Foundation. Of course, for more information, just go. In fact, you can just Google it. Blue Guardian Foundation Dallas. Or what's the website exactly?
1: And the website is BlueGuardianFoundation.org. And you go in there, you go to the race roster, or you can go to Run for the Blue.
0: Yeah.
1: You know, you go and Run for the Blue. And you can log in, and the registration is available. Vendors, I know it's last minute, but we will accommodate all vendors and any vendors to come in. Absolutely.
0: That's great. That's great. And the race is going to be on Saturday, July the 11th, right?
1: 8 o'clock sharp.
0: There you go.
1: We're going to line everybody up. We're going to be at the Market Bridge, right there in the Trinity Levee.
0: Mm-hmm.
1: This is the first year we've done it down there just because, obviously, FIFA.
0: It makes some room for the FIFA. But you know what? You're probably going to have a bigger crowd, too.
1: Absolutely. Numbers are 50% higher than last year's.
0: Wow.
1: So
0: people want to have a reason to have a good time and for a worthy cause. You know what I mean?
1: Absolutely.
0: Party with a purpose.
1: Yeah, absolutely. So I recommend everybody, just like FIFA, they have hydration breaks. I recommend everybody to hydrate, get ready, and make this a memorable 10th year anniversary. Run for the Blue.
0: Is there going to be anything special because it's the 10th year, or is it just going to be a continuation of the same, but just showing how even more organized it is, how more special it is, and like I said, the bigger the party, the bigger the event, the bigger the unity, the bigger the community and law enforcement all hand in hand and running and walking, and it's just, like I said, it's just a fun occasion.
1: You know what, so the race, you know, obviously came from a tragic event, right?
0: Right.
1: But it took the mold of the Run for the Blue a bigger significance, where now year after year, we remember our fallen officers of the previous year or that year.
0: Mm-hmm.
1: So now we invited officers and their families of fallen officers year after year, right? And we can never forget our fallen five. So we always put them on the front platform.
0: Right.
1: If you go to the event, you'll be able to take pictures with officers' families, right? So to us, the Run for the Blue has taken a whole different significance in the shape of now it's like a memorial for all fallen officers, a memorial for officers that are going through hardships. And this is a way that we take a moment, we pause during the race just to give a big thank you to the citizens, civilians of you know, North Texas and across the nation, because we also have virtual runners that are running in Colorado, running in New York at the same time.
0: Is that right? I mean, that's technology. Virtual runners. My goodness. So everybody's together.
1: Yeah. So if you're in Denver, you want to run the mountains, and when you take off, we'll time you right there and then. And if you win first place and you're in California, we'll send you the price from here, from Dallas. And but to us, it's a great moment. It's a Once you're there, mm-hmm. and you're there with citizens, you're there with other officers, other departments.
0: Sure.
1: It's taking just a bigger significance that we could be united. We could be together.
0: Mm-hmm.
1: We could be supportive of each other and just listen to all the officers' stories, you know, mm-hmm. what they're carrying, what load are they carrying,
0: mm-hmm.
1: who have they lost. So it's a great opportunity to you know, take a step back and just go for a run, sweat it out. I enjoy, and then for them to see there's a lot of support out there for law enforcement.
0: Exactly. In fact, one of your mottos is you stand with officers and families, and I love the fact that not only do you, you know, provide financial assistance, but you also provide scholarships and education for some of the families of the officers, and mental health support, especially in community programs, so that everybody gets to know each other a little bit better. On the mental health support, I understand that extensively, because I remember way back 10 years ago when Chief Brown was the chief of police, he was saying something that a lot of people didn't understand. He said, police officers are not doctors. They're not, you know, psychiatrists. They're not there to decide arguments. They're there to help, but they're not supposed to be, you know, raising your kids either. He mentioned all the different things that police. So sometimes when the police officers come home, again, you guys, when y'all go to a call, you have no idea what you're going to see or what you're going to come across. And then when you get home, it's hard to like unwrap all of those things, right?
1: Absolutely. So we're the first ones to respond to the 911 calls, right? We're mm-hmm. there, we listen. I mean, we know how to assist others.
0: Right.
1: But we have a difficult time assisting ourselves
0: mm-hmm.
1: or finding the correct help or how to ask for help. It's very rare that a police officer calls 911 or dials 911 mm-hmm. and tells them, hey, I need help. You hardly see that.
0: Right.
1: Right?
0: You're trying to be strong, just like athletes. Yeah, athletes are always trying to be strong too. And so that's kind of like, it's hard to keep it all inside and you need some support some kind of way.
1: Yes, so times have changed, right? Mm-hmm. So now we're here. The Blue Guardian Foundation assists those officers and, you know, make it to where they can do it from their home, privately, stay anonymous. And we've teamed up with FIRST, another company, and they're at the Dallas Star in Frisco.
0: Mm-hmm.
1: And they 100% the same treatment that Dallas Cowboys receive.
0: Mm-hmm.
1: Our officers received two as well.
0: Excellent. Like I said, it's like athletes. It's like athletes because people look up to law enforcement and athletes the same kind of way. Like, you're the strength. You're supposed to be strong. You can't show a lot of weakness. So whatever inside of you, you've got to be able to share that with somebody. Like you said, for the trauma, the stress, the healing. That's why I love the fact that you guys support officers and you let it be known.
1: Absolutely, Chris. And as you know, we have officers that we've lost mm-hmm. to suicide just because they didn't know how to express themselves. They didn't know who to
0: yep.
1: talk to.
0: Yep.
1: There was in, you know, wellness groups or units. Now we're grateful that we have one within the Dallas Police Department too as well.
0: Mm-hmm.
1: But, you know, I've been here over 20 years with the Dallas Police Department, and I've seen that. And it was like, I mean, what are we missing? What are we doing? How do we take care? How does the blue take care of the blue? How can we take care of ourselves, right? Mm-hmm. And so that's what the Blue Guardian Foundation does, is gives them a path, you know, a place where they can log in, they can request assistance, and it's all anonymous. You know,
0: it's all private.
1: Mm-hmm, absolutely.
0: Well, you know what? That's just one of the things that you guys provide. And again, it's been a 10-year thing in the making, and it's helping out so many law enforcement officials and police officers in particular. Can you talk a little bit about some of the other things that you have throughout the year? Because it's not just in the summertime for the run where everybody's together. There's occasions where if it's a fundraiser or not, it's just an opportunity for, you know, law enforcement to be with the community or people to recognize the fallen officers and the organization for what you guys are doing. Can you talk about some of the different things going on throughout the year?
1: Yeah, so our next event is going to be, and obviously we do it on Veterans Day, November 11th, and mm-hmm. that's a golf tournament. So mm-hmm. a golf tournament, that's a great event too. We raise hundreds of thousands of dollars. And to us, you know, hey, a lot of great deals are made in the golf course.
0: They sure are. Mm-hmm.
1: Yeah, so I've learned that, right? So We bring people. We bring teams, law enforcement teams that represent their police department across the nation too, as well. And then they participate in our golf tournament. And so we've been grateful to have, you know, Dallas Mavericks as donors and mm-hmm. the Cowboys as donors. Mm-hmm. So, you know, for, you know, first, second, third place and other athletic groups, teams, mm-hmm. businesses that come and assist us. So the golf tournament is great. If you love golf and you're a beginner like myself, this is a great place to come. Just come have fun.
0: Exactly.
1: Right? Come yeah. have fun. And because we have prizes for last place, not just first place. So yeah. If you're not the best, you want a trophy, you want a certificate, and you want a prize, the Blue Guardian Foundation golf tournament, that's your place. That's
0: you know what's so funny? You made me laugh when you said about the last place, because in the world of sports, on the golf course, all the athletes who play different sports and they wind up in a golf tournament with Charles Barkley. Charles Barkley can't play golf too well. He got a little hitch in his get along. He kind of hook his swing a little bit. He kind of hesitate a little bit. And so they always say, I got to get better than Chuck. I got to make sure I got a higher score than Chuck. I mean, a lower score than Chuck. I got to do better than him. And it's so funny because he takes it in stride because he knows. You know, I'm just trying to get better and meet people out here. Have some fun. So I'm glad you recognize both ends of the spectrum.
1: Yes, sir. Yes, sir. And, you know, for me, it's last place is the honest team.
0: Yeah.
1: I always say that.
0: Exactly.
1: Because it's real easy to pencil that, you know, that bracket. It's real right. easy to pencil, you know. And
0: right. All the golfers know what you're talking about. They're so
1: exactly.
0: competitive. They're so competitive. Well, and you also have a gala every year. And I was fortunate Absolutely. Enough to host the gala this past year, along with yes. keynote speaker yeah. Dale Hanson was out there.
1: Dale Hanson, and thank you for bringing him too. And Chris, once again, I just want to thank you again for everything you do for the Blue Guardian Foundation
0: for sure.
1: year after year. But our gala is our opportunity for the Blue Guardian Foundation to recognize, you know, the officers, their families, and mm-hmm. the next generation of officers that are coming in and replacing us. This career, mm-hmm. you know, this path of law enforcement, you know, it's not the most sought after career either, right?
0: Right.
1: So when you have law enforcement and their kids follow their footsteps, we have a lot of sons and daughters of law enforcement mm-hmm. now here that I see them. Mm-hmm. 20 years later, a lot of officers that retired, their kids are here now, you know?
0: Yeah.
1: And the only way, the only way we do that is by giving scholarships to those kids mm-hmm. that are looking for a career in law enforcement. So we reach out to high schools all across North Texas. There are you have these schools that are prepping mm-hmm. The youth, you know,
0: yeah.
1: to become, you know, to follow a career in criminal justice.
0: Right.
1: Criminal justice. So anything associated to criminal justice, come mm-hmm. to us. You put your application in, and we will give you a scholarship. You know,
0: that's
1: to us. That's like paying it back, paying it forward. Right?
0: Exactly. But it also unites the community. It makes everybody on the same page. And it's like, you know what, everybody has a chance and an opportunity, especially if something that you really want to do, if you grew up wanting to do it, or you say, you know what, this is what I really want to do with myself. Which takes me back to you. Tell us how you decided you want to be a law enforcement officer.
1: You know what, I think it started young. It started right out of high school, mm-hmm. Right out of high school, graduating. One of the vice principals, and I'm going to say it again. I'm the pride of Pleasant Grove, right?
0: Yeah, PG.
1: PG. I graduated mm-hmm. from Spruce High School.
0: There you go.
1: Southeast Dallas.
0: Mm-hmm.
1: And out of there, there was a retired DEA officer that he retired. He did like 25 years. It was Vice Principal Martinez. And he had pictures all over the wall.
0: Mm-hmm.
1: And I was, what is that? You know, I came from a first-generation Hispanic family, so law enforcement in Mexico and down on the border wasn't a positive experience.
0: Right.
1: So when I was asking him, he was explaining to me law enforcement on a federal level and on a state level.
0: Mm-hmm.
1: And he showed me the binoculars and I started seeing all that. I think that right there, it triggered something, right? To where I wanted to, you know, I was looking more into it. I was interested, you know. You know, I was like, hey, if he can do it, I can do it, right? Mm-hmm. And then he put me in the right path. And it all started from a DEA retiree that continued to, you know, follow, you know, his passion in teaching, right?
0: Mm-hmm.
1: And I'm here today. I'm here today.
0: Wow. And, that's nice.
1: And I started my career at the Dallas Sheriff's Department. I started there.
0: Okay.
1: I did approximately 4 years there. And then in 2005, I came to Dallas. So I've always had the passion for it. I never knew that I was going to, you know, take the, be the face of a nonprofit or a Blue Garden Foundation, you know, but it's there's,
0: it was in your heart, man. It was in your heart.
1: It was in my heart. I get, you know, and God, God only knows. Right. But I think it's, you know, it's, it was always in me, you know, to help and assist and help. And, this is another way that, you know, I continue to do that, but it's a group of us. I'm going to tell you right now, Chris, it's not just myself.
0: Shout them out.
1: I couldn't do it without my, the Blue Guardian board. You know, they, they're amazing. I have civilians, I have retirees, I have current officers on the Blue Guardian board. And 10 years later, you know, I wear them out, you know, because, you know, sometimes I wait to the last minute to make things happen. But they made me a better individual, better person, a better officer. And, you know, so without them, I couldn't be here. I couldn't continue to do this year after year and start a nonprofit. And 501c3, as in, you know, I never thought I'd be in a, you know, on the radio with Chris Arnold either, right?
0: Well, it's the worthy cause, and again, we're doing stuff because it's like it's in our heart, and that's what makes the difference, and it affects lives, and it makes where you live a better place to be, and that's why all these World Cup people are so excited when they come to Texas, and they go, wow, this is better than I thought. I didn't know, you know, the USA was going to be like this, and in Texas, oh my goodness. And loving all the different things is because the little people do the little things. They don't get all the attention, but it gets done. And yes. That's why I'm glad you are in the position that you're in. And that takes us circling right back around to Saturday, July 11th. It's going to be the Run for the Blue. And it's going to be over that Trinity Groves. It's that bridge, right? Oh, tell us some more about it.
1: Margaret Hunt Bridge right across Trinity Groves. You can't miss us. We're going to be on top of the bridge and at 8 o'clock sharp. Chris,
0: yeah. In other words, get there earlier. Get there in the 6:30, 7 o'clock range, and so you're comfortable, and then you got a place to park, and you can relax and enjoy the nice run or the walk or just the festivities. Because again, it's not going to just be Dallas people. You'd be surprised whoever in the world might be running or walking along with you because they're in town and they're just enjoying being in here.
1: And just as a reminder, Chris, we do have first, second place for males and first, second place for females for law enforcement officers running in full uniform, running the 5K, right? Whoever comes in first, so you're going to see officers from all across, you know, North Texas running in uniform. I got a team coming from El Paso, Texas, running in uniform.
0: Look out.
1: I'm receiving all these emails that are coming in, and they're representing other nonprofits. The Jacob Arellano Foundation, all these nonprofits are coming all the way down to Dallas to run the Run for the Blue.
0: That is fantastic. Renee, thanks for joining us again. I'll see you out there.
1: Chris, thank you for having me. Be safe. Take care. I'll see you on Saturday at 5 a.m., Chris.
0: And thank you all for listening to Better Living, a show about people or organizations having a big impact here in North Texas. I'm Chris Arnold. So long, everybody.
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3: 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All 20.

0: 4th of July weekend, when the grill's on, the cooler's full, and someone's playing music loud enough to get a text from the HOA. You're welcome.
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Pursuit, fiery auto crashes. Some will die in hot pursuit while sifting through my ashes. Some will fall in love with life and drink it from a fountain that is pouring like an avalanche coming down the mountain.

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1: He yelled, drink them up
0: and let's do fly. 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Your cash and your jewelry is

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8: 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Have you been watching the World Cup knockout round? 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

0: 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When the grill's on, the cooler's full, and someone's playing music loud enough to get a text from the HOA. 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

see rock star, you know what I'm saying? 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

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It was inspired by the feeling of loving someone in motion, knowing you might lose them, but moving closer to it anyway. 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